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You say it so many times for those in your life, but maybe today you need to say it for yourself. It's going to be okay. Forrest Frank on Spirit. Lord, I'm

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0: Chandler Moore, God, I'm just grateful on the Central Valley Spirit Radio. I'm Tim, and not going to lie, I've never had a horse or a cart, but it seems like it would be a challenge if, well, the cart was in front of the horse. And yet so many times we do it in life, many times unintentionally. And we were talking about this in small group, like, are we asking God to bless the path that you and I have already chosen, or are we allowing God to show us the path he wants us on and then just encourages us to walk it? And I know, you know, so many times it's a great idea. You've talked it through, you start it, and then you're asking God to bless it and you realize, ugh, I've got things out of order. And, you know, good reminder for all of us. You're thinking about a new venture. Why not ask God for direction and the right path? And well, then from there, I would imagine you wouldn't have to ask him to bless it because you're already doing what he told you to do.
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When I Pray. It's Tate Butts on Spirit Radio. I'm Tim with your verse of the week from Spirit Radio. And, you know, when we're living out our life, it's more than just our words, right? James 3:13, your verse of the week. Who among you is wise and understanding? What does that look like? Well, the Bible says this. Let him show by his good behavior and his deeds in the gentleness of wisdom.

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Toby Mac, Lord, it feels good on Spirit. Toby's a great follow on social media. He recently posted this: a closed Bible and an open screen will eventually decide which voice becomes the strongest in you. Amen to that. Here's Elevation Worship.

0: Wait for me, Zach Williams on Spirit Radio. I'm Tim, and as you know, the older you get, the doctor will begin to have the conversations of, you know, it's really good to get out of the seat, to move around. And so many times, at least for us as adults, it's just for our health, right? It can improve the numbers, if you will, when blood work is done. Well, that same kind of movement is good for your kids in a different way. In fact, a study was done saying that walking consistently actually can protect your teen's mental health. I'm not going to go into all the details of it, but basically the more you walk, the more it rewires your brain in a positive way.
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Hope lives here.

Final day in the 70s for a little bit. We move back into the 80s Wednesday and Thursday. Regardless, enjoy a beautiful week so far. Franny Cash on Spirit. The life I-

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0: beautiful picture. You're holding on to God, and He is holding on to you. That is John Reddick on Spirit Radio, and you've been there. Maybe you're there right now. You're afraid. And man, fear can mess with you. It makes you believe things that aren't true. If you don't deal with fear, suddenly you begin to worry, and the enemy gets you focused on worst-case scenarios. And then you're reminded, Jesus never said that life would be trouble-free. He did promise that He would overcome the world and that He's going to be right with you in the middle of all of it. Again, a reminder, like John Reddick said, hold on to Him because He's holding on to you.
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0: Other than we faithfully kill them, I honestly don't know much about plants. I'm Tim on Spirit Radio. I do know with the temperatures in the 40s, I don't know if it helps or not. We've put a few pillowcases over top of some of the more sensitive plants at night. I don't know if my sister-in-law was punking us or if it actually works. I do know this. It scared the tar out of our dog. He's so jumpy, though, man. He sounds like a junkyard bulldog. And then, you know, you shake a plastic bag at him and he runs for his life. Kind of the same idea. So he lets me know he needs to go to the bathroom last night. I open up the door. He sees those sheets and my man lost his mind. I guess I shouldn't be taking him to a trunk or treat if that's the way he reacts to the porch. I can't imagine.
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3: 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Owner Mike Rodriguez leaves you with the verse from Colossians 3:23, which says, "Whatever you do, work heartily as for the Lord and not for men."
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1: You want a cute porch, but who has the time? I'm Obadiah on Spirit Radio. Then maybe you should hire a professional pumpkin decorator. I didn't even know it was a job. And maybe it didn't used to be, but it is now. I've been following this lady. She's in Texas, and she does this. She decorates porches with pumpkins and bales of hay. She says her most popular package is $570. A lot of people opt for the $200 option, but someone actually hired her to do a $2,000 display, just fall stuff on her porch. $2,000. I mean, like, that's a pretty happening business right there. And I don't know. If you're looking to start up a little something on your own, I don't know of anybody else that's doing that around here. So if you wanted to snag that idea, maybe professional pumpkin porch decorator, maybe that's for you.
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0: It's almost time to fall back on Obadiah on Spirit Radio. Yeah, I'm talking about the time change. About 3 weeks from now. And if you're like me, you're wondering why we're doing it at all. There was that legislation that went through and we weren't going to anymore, right? Right? Well, it just seems like either the House of Representatives or the Senate passes it, but it never makes it through the other one. And a lot of the argument breaks down on whether we're going to be daylight time or we're going to be, what do you call it, standard time. And our friends up north, the Canadians, have something they'd like to say about it. So it turns out that according to their data, and they say they've done a whole bunch of research, the best thing for society as a whole is standard time. And somebody somewhere is already mad about it. They're like, no, daylight time. We need it for blank, blank, and blank. And that's where the arguments start. And it's the reason why the time change remains. I don't know whether I'm team daylight or team standard, but I know this. I would just like for them to stop messing with the clock.
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0: Amazon talks about you when you're not around. I'm Obadiah on Spirit Radio. And to be clear, that's kind of true. I don't know if you've caught this on socials this week, but a lot of people have found that on Amazon's About You page, there are these assumptions under categories that the AI has made about you. And one woman, well, she got really excited and a lot of people paid attention because it said she had flat buttocks. And somebody else had the AI say that they don't have any friends. So I got excited. Like, what mean thing is Amazon's AI saying about me when I'm not around? Turns out nothing exciting. It says buys protein, lifts weights, probably has a gaming PC. I mean, okay, it's total nerd alert kind of stuff, but I can't deny it's all true.
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1: I've heard people say that we pray to connect with God. Well, let me give you another way of thinking about it. Maybe we should pray from our connection with God. This is Jim Franklin, the senior pastor at Cornerstone Church in Fresno. When I'm not with my wife and I want to talk to her, I've got to connect with her through the phone. But when I'm with her, all I have to do is talk to her. I think we forget that God is always with us. He'll never leave us. He'll never forsake us. Instead of praying to connect with Him, maybe we should just pray from our connection with Him. It's out of the spirit of adoption that we cry, Abba, Father. Just like that old song says, He's as close as the mention of His name. I'd love for you to connect with us at Cornerstone Church in downtown Fresno. 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I'd like to see you in church this Sunday.
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0: Spirit Radio. I'm Odiah, and I'm sick, and I'm weirdly irritable and kind of mean when I'm sick. So I did a little research, like, well, what's my problem? And according to what I've read, when you are sick, your immune system releases cytokines into your blood that affect your brain and your mood. Now, get this. This sounds like a checklist of my personality the last few days. Irritable, reduced patience, emotional sensitivity, a low frustration tolerance, mental fog, reduced motivation, fatigue, and mental exhaustion. Come on. Like, I mean, just keep checking off the boxes. And it is officially called sickness irritability. Now, I don't know if you're going to find that in a medical textbook or not, but that's what the internet is telling me. And this is one of those rare cases where I think it speaks the truth.
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0: It just seems too early to be having the conversation about Christmas. I'm Obadiah on Spirit Radio, but it turns out it's not really. In fact, today, my wife and I sat down and we booked our Christmas travel.
1: Oh, yeah.
0: That's totally a thing. Yeah, and everything you've heard about airfare being expensive, it's true. It's all true. But if we want to see our family at Christmas, we're going to have to do something about it. So the tickets have been purchased. Now, I still have a lot of complaining to do about it. Absolutely. Like, haven't even gotten started with that. But as far as Christmas travel, it's a pretty good time. In fact, I did a little research, and they say between now and October 31st is your best time to book Christmas airfare if you need it.
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1: The lilac's whispering again. And lately it's been sounding like the truth.

Ann Wilson has a movie they are making right now about her life. I'm Obadiah on Spirit Radio. Now, Ann Wilson is in like her early 20s, so she'll have to live probably another 10 years before you could make a sequel. Looking

0: I don't know about you, but I love going to the fair. Challenge is, with the prices of everything these days, it's hard to take a large family. So let me ask you, how would you like to go to the Big Fresno Fair for free? This is Jim Franklin from Cornerstone Church. 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

0: When someone says they like planking, they're lying. I'm Obadiah on Spirit Radio. All right, maybe that's a little harsh, but I feel like there's no way anyone enjoys it. But I could be wrong. Donna Jean Wilde, she must at least like it a little bit, because last week she broke the planking record, which she held. So up until last week, the Guinness Book of World Records, record for the longest plank held by a woman was 4 hours and 30 minutes. Excuse me? I can barely squeak by 90 seconds, right? No, she just broke it over the weekend. 5 hours. She planked for 5 hours. Now, in the last 10 minutes, she was really starting to lose it. She didn't think she could hold on. So there was a crowd there, and they cheered her on for 10 minutes straight. Never underestimate the power of a grandma planking, but also the encouragement you can give somebody when they're doing something hard.
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0: It's not just that God loves you, he likes you. I'm Obadiah on Spirit Radio. I think about this a lot because there were times in my life where I had people say that they love me, but they just didn't really like me. They kind of tolerated me being around because they had to, because they were adults and I was a kid and it was just a thing. And so that's what I'm afraid sometimes how God feels about me. But see, that's not true. When God loves you, he really loves you. He likes you. He wants to be where you are. And so all those times that you felt rejected, like you weren't enough, like it wasn't okay, I want you to know that you are loved, that you are liked, that you are accepted, that God is glad that you are who you are, and he wants to be where you are.
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Spirit Radio. It's kind of crazy that here I am playing Matt Maher, and Matt Maher just played at the big Fresno Fair, him and Caleb and John. Just a shout out to everybody who went. I hope you had a great time.

You know, just because I'm the guy in the studio doesn't mean I always know how to pronounce something. I had to look this up. It's Jay Walker's Worship in the Name of Jesus on

0: I think I should start calling it my October cold. I'm Odiah on Spirit Radio. You know how your Facebook memories pop up and they tell you what you were doing this day, however many years ago? I counted at least 4 years in my memories of me talking about being sick. 4 years. It's the October cold. I mean, there are probably some Octobers where it didn't show up. Maybe it came in September. Maybe it came in November. But it seems like there's no way I'm escaping the fall without something coming to nest in my nose. No, sir, I don't like it.
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0: On the night you're falling all to pieces, you can bring your lonely heart to Jesus. 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
1: Three brothers in a fire, willing to die for their faith. 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

the valley floor looks flat. But there's so much happening underneath. So it is with you. 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Hope for the Valley.

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0: On the night you're falling all to pieces, you can bring your lonely heart to Jesus. 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
4: 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Yeah. Our job is to tell it. The receiver's job is to receive it and believe it. One plants a seed, another waters, but God gives the increase.
5: 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And we'll have the continuation of a conversation with him today on Focus on the Family with Jim Daly. Thanks for joining us. I'm John Fuller.
3: You know, John, even in that clip, you can hear James's dedication to wordsmithing. He's very deliberate with the words he chooses and delivers them in such a great way. And he does that with sports, but more importantly, he does that with his faith in Christ. And it was wonderful hearing about JB's family last time and his love of Scripture. The time went by so quickly, you know you're having a good time when that happens. We have more to share today about his pursuit of a basketball career. That was his passion, not football. But more importantly, his pursuit of a committed relationship with the Lord. He is a theologian, which is amazing. I really enjoyed my time with him in Washington, D.C. We taped that remotely at a good friend's home there in Georgetown. And we're going to be featuring that conversation in our Sports and Faith audio collection as well. I've talked to a number of athletes and sports media icons through the years, and you can hear their stories. It's all free. We just want you to hear their testimony in Christ. And there are some big names in there.
5: There are. Scott Hamilton, Bernard Langer, Kirk Cousins, Darryl Waltrip, Daryl Strawberry. 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Let's go ahead and jump back into the conversation now with James Brown on today's episode of Focus on the Family with Jim Daly.
3: Let me roll us back a little bit to sports. Okay. And that's your world. I mean, it's not who you are, it's what you do. But it's what you've done for a long time. You were a big-time basketball player, high school champ and all those things. And I just want to talk about FCA, Fellowship of Christian Athletes, is how I came to Christ. And, you know, I had a wonderful football coach who took an interest in me without my mom and dad as an orphan kid at that point in high school, living with my brother. But he just loved on me. And I will always have a place in my heart for football coaches because there's so many good men that are trying to help these young boys become men. And Paul Morrow did that for me. That was your experience too. And that's, in my opinion, what makes sports so good spiritually for these men and women, boys and girls.
4: The impact of a coach on an athlete's life in its fulsome sense is undeniable. Many times you'll hear people, when you ask questions about their background, they will often reference clearly the influence of their parents, positive or negative. A pastor, a coach is almost without fail going to be mentioned if they were involved in sports, even if it was recreationally. My mother and father set the example. My father with his deathbed conversion, most importantly, and how he provided for his family, as you said, working two and three jobs routinely. My mother wanting to be the excellent homemaker that she was, and she was, but leading the path. And when, I don't know whether, who was it? Was it Jacob who wrestled with the angel? My mother.
3: Israel.
4: You know, and I don't know whether it was my mother doing the wrestling or the angel was wrestling with my mom, but when she became saved, we had no choice.
3: Yeah.
4: And we're glad of it because she led us through that process. But my high school coach, He had to carry on what my mother and father had set as foundational imprints in our lives. And my high school coach, Morgan Wooten, one of the finest coaches, as Red Auerbach of basketball fame, John Wooden of college basketball fame, Dean Smith, God bless him. They said he was the finest coach on any level. And here is what the foundation is. It's a long story. We'll talk about it later. But the synopsis is this. He told us, number one was God. Number two was family. Number three was school. Number four was basketball. Fourth, Jim Daly. We never, ever heard him utter a profanity. He went into the Naismith Basketball Hall of Fame as the first coach to be inducted who only did his work at the high school level.
6: Wow.
4: He was the winningest high school basketball coach in the country. Number two, he then

0: every year for the listeners. And thankfully, we have millions of people that listen to Focus on the Family and, you know, like watch CBS and NFL, right? Okay. I think you have a few more. But
1: I'm not sure, but whatever few I want to do be impactful.
0: But the point of this is, when we do the survey work, last year, 179,000 people said Focus was the organization that helped lead me to the Lord. So I think in the last few minutes here, JB, as we talk about it, I love your sympathy that we're only human. You've said that a couple times, that we're sinners saved by grace. Sometimes we lose that, especially in the Christian community. And we put a lot of expectations on our children because, you know, we're probably 35, 40. We've been walking with the Lord for 10, 15, 20 years. And then we expect our children to be right there with us, but they've got to walk their journey as well. And I think in that regard, when you look at even your story about your daughter and, you know, tough decisions that were being made then, speak to that parenting situation, because I think there are going to be people hearing you and watching you now that it will help them, A, to consider Christ as their Savior, and B, to make wise decisions then so that you're 30, 40 years from that point, you can rest, that your soul is at peace because right things were decided. Speak to your daughter's situation.
1: Oh, well, in terms of my daughter's situation, who, you know, I had out of wedlock, and I remember a gentleman at the University of Michigan who was an associate athletic director who made such a distinct and lifelong impact on all of the great athletes who were there, including Tom Brady, Desmond Howard, et cetera, et cetera. A believer who had a definitive impact on all of those athletes, helping to prepare them for the game of life. And I'm not sure how much he may have been impacting him with the word, but I know when I thought about my daughter and when I think about my daughter, and again, I had her out of wedlock with my high school sweetheart, who I thought I was going to marry, was not saved. And certainly in my mind, I would not have objected because I didn't know Christ if she said that she wasn't going to have a child if we weren't going to get married. And I went back and asked her not too long ago, why did you not have an abortion? And she simply said, and does it get any clearer and more impactful than this? Her words, not mine. I do not want to kill my child. I had no other questions from there. And while I am humbled to have been asked to speak on a number of different platforms and to preach the word of God, which I love, our friend Greg Oliver had extended invitations where people who run pregnancy centers were asking if I would come and talk to the women who were there, trying to encourage them to keep the baby. I understand this is a political hot potato, that many people stay away from this. The truth of the matter is, based on what my ex said and how she viewed it, and the beautiful 43-year-old daughter that I have now, who's married to a wonderful Christian man with four beautiful Christian kids who are all in Christian schools, I know that I know. And with respect to those invitations, while I can certainly give a male's perspective, I asked my daughter to go with me.
0: Oh, that's great.
1: And one of the reasons was because of a father-daughter show that we did on television, where the host asked me if I would bring my daughter, knowing that she was a child out of wedlock, who I supported 1,000%, have and always will, even being married, though my role is a secondary one, because when two get married in the Bible, they become one. So I play an augmenting role and love what I'm doing with my grandkids. But I asked her to come on this TV show with me, and this was live. And the host asked her, and I wasn't prepared for this myself. I was trying to prepare my daughter. He asked her, what was it like growing up in a family where your father wasn't there, knowing that you were had out of wedlock? Kind of looked to see what she was going to say. And she simply said, A father has always loved me.

0: my mother. He never spoke one ill word. He supported me and her to the nth degree until I got married. And I have nothing but love for my father and how he honored and loved and loves my mother.
1: That's beautiful. So,
0: Jim Daly, you know me well enough to know, I don't go around trying to, and I said this earlier, to beat people over the head with the Bible. But we are to share the love of Christ lovingly, truthfully, and winsomely. If I understand the word correctly, and I know you do, so please correct me, where it says, our job is to tell it. The receiver's job is to receive it and believe it. One plants a seed, another waters, but God gives the increase. So for me, with my grandkids, where it says a good man provides for his children's children, I still add that responsibility until the day that the good Lord calls me home. And I hope that people, I respect whatever decision other people want to make. That's their life decision to make. So please just respect where I'm coming from. I don't go around castigating anybody, beating them over the head, bringing doom and gloom on them. I simply present the truth. Yeah. And it's a choice that all of us have to make. Deuteronomy 30 and 19 is pretty clear with that. For God is what, speaking through Moses, when he says, I present before you this day, I call heaven and earth to record or record this day your choice. I present to you life or death, blessings and cursings. And he gives us the answer to the test when he says, choose life.
1: Right.
0: It's a choice that we make.
1: Right.
0: God doesn't condemn. We condemn ourselves. And I pray that people will just receive the wonderful, loving intent that is being shared. But it's all of us who has a choice to make. Does that make sense, Jim?
1: Oh, yeah. And I think, you know, what it demonstrates is the idea. And what we should be full of as Christians is the attitude that we were forgiven much, that we know we're forgiven much, that we're not perfect people, and Christ died for our sins. So why would you hold somebody else to a different standard? Including your child. Some of the best stories, JB, I've heard at Focus are in this area where Christian families, you know, going to church on Sunday, their 17-year-old daughter gets pregnant, and now it's a catastrophe, and they've got to deal with it. But I think when it comes to life, and I know you share this, God doesn't make mistakes. Your daughter is not a mistake. Think of her life and the grandkids, and somehow God shapes all of that into good. Like Romans 8:28 says, all things work for good. Are you serious? But in that moment, the dads are furious. The moms are bewildered. What do we do? And it's not what we're aiming for. Of course not. We want what's best. But man, God will take your mess and make it better. Make it his mess. And that's what we want. JB, before we get away, I do want to hear that story of how you came to Christ, because we didn't capture that yet. What was it? You know, obviously you had your daughter out of wedlock, you mentioned. How long after did you come to Christ? What started you in a faith trajectory?
0: In as succinct a fashion as I can, after being cut by the Atlanta Hawks, and I did get a chance the following year when Red Auerbach, God bless him, asked me to come to trial for the Boston Celtics, and I was again the last person cut. Mm. So I knew that I was going to go and pursue a career. Although he, Red Auerbach, wanted me to go overseas to polish my game a little bit and come back and play in the NBA. I said, no, you know, my parents worked hard for me to take advantage of this opportunity. Let's go start in a game of life. Mm. But while I was home sulking the first year after being cut by the Atlanta Hawks, hiding in the house for 2 weeks away from my friends who were like, JB didn't make it in the NBA. You're kidding me. Mm. But examining, as I shared with you, the reasons why. And when I examined my own heart and realized what I didn't do and the life mantra, work ethic that I have, whereas in corporate America, they give you principles, if you will, to follow to be successful in corporate America. For me, they have to have a foundation in Scripture. And in Scripture, when I examine myself, 2 Corinthians 13:5 says, to examine yourself, to make certain you're walking in the faith. I wasn't there at that point clearly when I was asking Jesus into my life. I'm tooling in my little Corvette, coming home late one night after the nightclub. A lifestyle for those several months of going to the nightclub and realizing that was not the answer. Mm. And it's late at night, and I simply asked the Lord. I said, I know of you, but I don't know you. If you will reveal yourself to me, I will serve you.
1: Great prayer.
0: But check this out. The very next week, I get an invitation from some of my buddies, ex-athletes, to go to yet another house party, a pajama party.
1: Yeah.
0: I'm 24 years of age. A pajama party.
1: Right.
0: But I go. And the moment I walk through the door, I realize clearly I don't belong here.
1: Mm. Conviction.
0: And when I was heading home after the pajama party, boy, you, hey, it is who I am. You pull these things out of me, so I'm blaming you for it, okay, getting emotional about it. But it speaks to the depth of that question to the Lord. Because on my way home, I said, I am so sorry. I feel like I've committed high treason just last week asking you to reveal yourself to me. And what do? I go to a pajama party. It certainly is an honoring of you. And that began effectively a 12-year search with my mother leading the five of us through the church route to finally be settled into a good word teaching church headed by an ex-Tuskegee Airman.
1: Oh my.
0: By the name of Bishop Clarence Givens, who taught the word of God. I went to many a sermon where it was emotional, got me shouting, but after I left out of church, if somebody asked me what was the sermon about, I couldn't tell you. Mm-hmm. I just say it was emotional, it was good. Bishop Givens taught the word of God, and everyone who was up under his tutelage for the years that he was ministering has the same testimony to make. And that's where I came to a saving knowledge of Jesus Christ and gave my life to Christ. Committed myself to the walk with him, trained up under Bishop Givens, became a director, co-director with my wife, Dorothy, of the youth ministry. My wife, Dorothy, is another whole story. That's a whole story there. Who grasped the word quicker, more deeply and committed than me. And your boy is now a well-trained husband.
1: Yeah.
0: Okay. That's good. But that led me down a path that I'm on and have continued on since. Does that make sense?
1: Totally beautiful. Yeah. And what I love is, people can complicate their spiritual journey, their faith in Christ. But the way you describe that pajama party, it was like the Holy Spirit was already present in your heart. It was happening, right? And that was that conviction that you had. Because you could have done that a month before. You could have gone to the party and been driving home in your vet and not think twice. Maybe a little pain, but, you know, okay, I'll try to do less of that or something.
0: But to stop
1: that conviction
0: and listen to the inner speaking that is there in every one of us. And when we talk about this, look, I can give a great, I think, presentation on hopefully following the model of what apologetics is all about, to try to answer questions for people. Mm-hmm. And there are those who are way smarter than me that can talk me under the table. But I'm not trying to convince you using an academic argument. This is a deeply spiritual come to Jesus moment where you have to answer in your own inner heart. Is this correct? Is this true? Is there a God? The God. If you ask the question and become familiar with the territory known as faith in Jesus Christ, we've got so many great apologists that you know, whether it's Alex McFarland, so many. Mm. Lee Strobel, his story, The Case for Christ, is something that I reference in a number of my messages. Mm-hmm. Then just answer the question truthfully yourself, because it is an eternal decision. And here's the deal. When you understand that there's no such thing as death as many people think, and where It's the cessation of life. Mm-mm. Try the Bible's definition of death. Our spirit and souls will live on eternally. The physical body may die, but as the word describes, those of us who are believers will be reunited with the spirit and soul. But eternality is either in heaven with the Lord, or as the Bible describes death, it is eternity without Jesus Christ. Yeah. It is simple as that. And people may call it hogwash, but I would certainly say do some deep, deep studying and being honest with yourself, because the decision is an eternal one. And so many people have cutely but painfully described it this way. If you think about it, the choice is either eternity in heaven with Jesus or in smoking with the person or the spirit you don't want to be with.
1: Perhaps just with no presence of God's character. Somebody described that will probably be hell, that there's no love, no kindness, no good, just no presence of God in that place eternally, just torment. JB, this has been so good. Thank you for the time. Thank you for being with us. Thank you for the perspective that you brought. I love it. This is all about the Lord. I wasn't sure how we would aim this. I think the Lord knew, and he used it and will use it according to his purposes. So thank you again. Thank you for your witness, for your example. You're flying in some high air there on television through the football season, and it's just awesome to see how God is using you, and I'm sure using you in all kinds of friendships to talk with people about him. So thanks.
0: Can I say thank you to you?
1: Oh, yeah.
0: And the patience, for this has been a long time coming.
1: It has.
0: And
1: I've been looking forward to it.
0: I don't envy the material that Scott's got to trim down.
1: That's for sure.
2: Well, what a great conversation and a powerful reminder from James Brown on today's episode of Focus on the Family with Jim Daly.
1: He just oozes with love for the Lord and his love for others, and I so appreciate his heart. He's one of those guys you could spend more time just sitting down talking to, because he's got great stories, and his heart for God is so right there on his shirt sleeve. He's reminded us that a life of influence is not measured simply by success, visibility, achievement, but by faithfulness to Christ. He emulates that so straightforwardly. He's challenged us to model the gospel in our homes, in our work, and in the everyday conversations that God gives us. If you'd like to learn more about a relationship with Jesus Christ, I want to encourage you to read our free online booklet called Coming Home. It tells you how to begin a journey in Jesus Christ by accepting him as your personal Lord and Savior. That's what we've done. We're a Christian ministry. I don't know how many people over the 2,000 years of history have made that commitment to Christ, but it's definitely probably in the billions. And you think about that, what do they know that maybe you have not investigated? And we want you to do that investigation. It's the question that people ignore that's probably the most important question in this life. Also, if you enjoyed this conversation, be sure to check out our free Sports and Faith audio collection with other inspiring interviews from sports icons.
2: Yeah, we've talked to some great ones, Jim, and that includes legendary pitcher John Smoltz and world-class golfer Bernhard Langer.
3: To make a long story short, about 3 months later, after going to more Bible studies, started reading the Bible, it was very clear to me that I had to be born again, and that I was never good enough on my own to earn my way to heaven, but Jesus did all that for me. I just had to believe in him. So I got on my knees, prayed the prayer, the acceptance prayer, and that emptiness that I had was gone.
4: I asked our chaplain at the time, I said, you know, I've prayed the prayer. You've told me what it means to be a Christian, how to walk this walk. And I said, but let me ask you a question. I said, what prevents me from living my life the way I want to live it? And then I'll have an age that I'll turn my life over to Christ. Like, what prevents me from getting to my, let's just say it's 38. And he gave me an answer that was real simple. He said, nothing prevents you from getting that in your life with one tiny exception. You may not get to your target date. So why take that chance? And it was just the simplest connection for me to say, I'm going to put all my trust in Jesus, and I'm going to give him all the junk that I'm trying to carry in my backpack, and I'm just going to release it.
1: Well, maybe that's something you've decided. You can wait till you're 38, 48, 58. There's no guarantee you're ever going to get there. So the question is, why not make that commitment now? If you have an appetite for godly things, but you haven't made a commitment to Christ, I would answer that question pronto. And, you know, you're not going to be giving up anything. You're going to get more in that situation. So most importantly, eternal life and faith in Christ and a life of peace rather than chaos. You know, I know sports fans will love to hear these great testimonies from these achievers. These are people who have spent their life honing a skill to be paid tens, if not hundreds of millions of dollars to do. Mm-hmm. And you know what? That discipline requires focus and attention. And then when they turn that on their experience with Christ, and like you heard both from John Smoltz and Bernard Langer, that reality that you can't earn it, it's a free gift from these guys who are used to earning it. Wow, that's powerful. So sign up. It's all free. 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
3: When heartache and hardship and suffering comes into our life, that opens up the door for those thoughts that kind of have been held at bay to come flooding through and say, you know, I've always wondered about this anyway.
4: Yeah.
3: Right. What can I really trust you for if I can't trust you for my health? I can't trust you to make sure that I always have a job. I can't trust you that my kids are going to follow you. I can't trust you that my kids aren't going to get sick. Then what does it mean that you're good? And what does it mean that I can trust you for? But we only have those questions, I think, when something like that enters. And that can be a catalyst for sure why people end up saying, no, I don't believe in this.
5: Welcome to Family Life Today, where we want to help you pursue the relationships that matter most. I'm Ann Wilson.
6: And I'm Dave Wilson, and you can find us at familylifetoday.com. This is Family Life Today. So we've been talking about how the next generation seems to be walking away from the faith, walking away from their parents' faith, walking away from the church in record numbers, which is really, really scary.
5: So scary and daunting. And we wonder as parents, like, am I doing anything that's contributing to our kids or this next generation walking away?
6: Yeah, and we've had John Marriott here talking about this. John, we called you the expert, but I mean, you've studied this, you've written about this. We've got Recipe for Disaster book, Before You Go book. You've got other books as well, right, John?
3: Yeah, a couple more. There's one, it's called Going, Going, Gone. And the subtitle is...
6: That sounds really exciting right there, John. Oh, Going, Going, yes, Gone.
3: Yeah,
6: Going, same, Going, Gone. Same topic?
3: Yeah, same topic. And it's really quite short and it's free. On my website, if anyone's interested in
6: your website, is
3: johnmarriott.org.
6: All right.
3: Yeah. And it's Going, Going, Gone, and why believers leave the faith and what we can do to guard against it. It's a very short, like a 150 pages, double spaced kind of book. So it's small. Yeah.
6: Yeah. That's good. Yeah. And, I mean, we know you flew all the way from LA, where you are a professor of Biola. You're interacting with students pretty much every day about this topic. Help us understand, why are they going, going, gone? We've already talked about intellectual questions, the culture, but as I've read all your books, you mention it's not just intellectual. Mm-hmm. And when I read that, I'm like, you are so right. You're working with college students. What other factors are there besides I don't believe because there's not enough evidence? Again, we spent the last 2 days sort of investigating that. So if you want to listen to that, go back there. But there's emotions. There's what are the other factors?
3: Everyone who leaves the faith will say that they left it because they don't believe it's true. They will never say, I left it because I want to sin. Right? I left it because I'm in rebellion. And while that might be deeply the case, at least on the surface for them, and speaking charitably of them, they will say, I left because I don't believe it's true. When you ask, why don't you believe it's true anymore? There's the piece that we talked about last time, the intellectual reasons. There's a direct correlation between the two, right? If you have some intellectual problems, not enough evidence, contrary evidence, then it's clear to you that the truth of Christianity doesn't follow. But then there's some indirect reasons that cause people to say, yeah, this can't be true because, and then there's some dots that need to be connected. And usually those would be things like, this can't be true because of emotional reasons. because if Christianity were true, this wouldn't have happened, and this wouldn't have happened, and this wouldn't have happened, and all of those things happened, and I have been so deeply hurt and wounded. It's pretty clear to me that Christianity can't be true, because if it was, then I would have been treated a lot better. Mm. Or experiential reasons. I lived my life in such a way that I followed God. I loved God. I was committed to God. I sacrificed for God. And then something tragic happened in my life. And I feel like, is this what I get?
5: Or what kind of a God could allow my pain?
3: That's right.
5: For me to suffer like that, or my loved one to suffer like that.
3: Exactly. And then there's a sense of betrayal there, right? This is no longer necessarily intellectual. This is deeply personal, that that God has not done for you. We have kind of a reciprocity agreement with God, right? We give him what he wants, worship, adoration, obedience. We expect that he's going to repay the favor and give us what we want. And on the surface, as Christians, we know that that's not a proper way to look at things. But I experienced this myself a number of years ago, where my wife and I put all of our eggs into one basket. We really had felt the Lord had opened up some opportunities for a ministry that we were trying to start. All of the signs were pointing in this direction. We knew that it would be a little bit of a risk, but we were okay taking that because we thought we had seen the hand of the Lord in this. And within about a year and a half, we were asking ourselves, well, which car are we going to sell? And when do we have to sell this house? And when do we move in with your parents? And I got to the point where I started thinking, so this is what I get? Really, Lord? I'm going to rip my kids out of school, take away from all of their friends, have my wife to move across the country, live with her parents, feel like a failure. And I've lived my life in a fairly consistent, you know, pattern of following you to varying degrees of proximity, but it's always been in the same direction. And people, you know, experience this a lot. And I had to realize, wow, I never thought that I would say something
6: you
3: like
6: that.
3: You
6: know better, right?
3: But I know
6: you
3: better.
6: Still, we all do. Everybody does. And that's really, really difficult, isn't it? Because it's personal.
3: For sure.
6: I mean, I remember when I was in seminary out in California, this is ridiculous. This is terrible. I don't even want to admit this. This is so embarrassing. I had a bike in our garage stolen. Garage door was up. Somebody stole the bike, probably some kid in the neighborhood. And I just went on a search to find this thing. I'm going to find my bike. You know, it's just a pedal bike. Never found it. And I remember being mad at God. Here I am going to seminary. How hard is it for you to bring a bike back into my driveway? And I mean, it's ridiculous. But a minor thing like that had me questioning the goodness of God.
5: Oh, guys, I mean, mine is my sister led me to Jesus. She was amazing, up every morning, 4:30, in the Word, at church, raising four boys with her husband. Amazing. Like, she was my hero. So when she was diagnosed with cancer, lung cancer at 44, and died 5 months later, I was like, I don't get it. Like, there's, you know, you always think, but there will be good in it. You know, you're always trying to get that silver lining. Mm-hmm. I'm like, there is not a silver lining. And man, I remember being on the floor in my bathroom, and I was on my face before God. And I remember making a choice and saying, God, this makes no sense to me. I don't see how that can happen, and you're still good. Like, it makes no sense to me. But I remember saying, but I will choose to follow you because I've seen your faithfulness and I have nowhere else to turn. But I could also see how some people could say, I'm out.
6: Yeah, I mean, doesn't it seem like this is one of the biggest reasons people walk away, is just the evil,
5: the pain,
6: that God, a good God and a powerful God, allows evil. And then when it gets personal, it's very easy to throw up your arms and say, I'm done.
3: Oh, for sure. And I think that we all have, if we think about it much and we're reflective, there are some things that we believe as Christians that sort of are intention, right? We think that God is in control, but we have a certain amount of free will because that's what makes us morally accountable and responsible. We think that Jesus is a man, but yet he's 100% God. We think God is three persons, yet one being. And God is good, but there's problems in the world. And we're willing to kind of keep those in the back of our mind when things are going okay and life is good. But when heartache and hardship and suffering comes into our life, that opens up the door for those thoughts that kind of have been held at bay to come flooding through and say, you know, I've always wondered about this anyway.
5: Yeah.
3: Right. What can I really trust you for if I can't trust you for my health? I can't trust you to make sure that I always have a job. I can't trust you that my kids are going to follow you. I can't trust you that my kids aren't going to get sick. Then what does it mean that you're good? And what does it mean that I can trust you for? But we only have those questions, I think, when something like that enters. And that can be a catalyst for sure why people end up saying, no, I don't believe in this
6: anymore. Now, how'd you navigate your little crisis of faith? You didn't move in with the in-laws?
3: We did not move in with the in-laws, no. That would have been wonderful, of course. But it didn't happen, and I'm grateful that it didn't happen.
6: We'll talk
5: it. Wait, but it is the parable of the soils. In Luke 8:13, when Jesus said, these on the rocky soil are those who, when they hear, receive the word with joy, and these have no firm root. They believe for a while, and in time of temptation, fall away. And every single one of us are faced with times of temptation, for sure.
3: Yeah, and I think that in your story where you said, I'm going to trust, I think that that's where we all have to get to in those times. And I don't think that it's a trust, just a blind leap of faith.
5: Yeah.
3: I don't think that it's just believing despite the counter evidence. But I do think that we can at least in those moments say, all right, then how do I know that God is good? And how do I know that he can take something really bad and turn it into something good? And I think the answer to both of those questions is the cross, right? Because we say, look, even though all of these horrible and hard things happened, how do I explain that God sent his son into the world to die such a terrible death on a Roman cross? The only explanation is either it didn't happen, that God is an insane glory hound, or that he really is who he claims to be and he really loves us. And I think that the third option makes the most sense. Mm. And then the cross also tells us that God can take the worst of situations, the greatest evil ever committed, and he can turn it into something incredibly good that the entire world benefits from. And I think that based on that foundation, we can say, all right, I don't understand. I don't know why you're doing this. I don't know how this is going to work out for good. And I may never see it in my lifetime, but I can trust you because you've demonstrated yourself to be faithful in the past.
5: It's the gospel.
3: Yeah, it is the
5: exactly.
3: gospel.
5: Exactly.
4: All right, Ann, quick question. What would I say is my favorite thing about you?
5: Is this a trick question?
4: See, this is why we need Spouseology.
5: Spouseology is a couple's trivia game that puts how well you know each other to the test with plenty of laughs along the way.
4: Yeah, there's 240 questions, so whether you've been married 2 years or 46 like us,
5: there's always something new to discover.
4: All right, go grab Spouseology for your next date night or couple's game night at shop.familylife.com.
5: And Dave, the answer was my sense of humor.
4: Sure, let's go with that.
6: It is interesting that every question, whatever it is going to be answered by a person. It really isn't even the reliability of scripture, although that's significant, obviously, because it reveals this person. But if Jesus didn't live, didn't die, didn't raise from the dead, as Paul said in 1 Corinthians 15, then we can just, our faith is in vain, walk away. But it does come back to that. And even as a parent, when our children walk through the valley of questions and doubt, that's where we got to end up taking them back to, is the person of Jesus. And the evidence there is overwhelming.
5: And as we said earlier, like to be able to talk about that and the evidence that is there, but even having that discussion, is it true? Is the resurrection true?
3: Yeah,
6: but here's one that you already mentioned that I'd love to hear more thoughts on. You know, it isn't always intellectual. It could be hurt.
3: Mm-hmm.
6: So a person that's been hurt by the church, by the Christian community, by a Christian, by their parent, you name it, that is significant in people walking away. Talk about that.
3: Very significant, right? And it is a great example of how there is an indirect relationship here, why they come to the conclusion that Christianity is not true. Mm-hmm. There's not a one-to-one relationship between saying there's no evidence for your claim. It's if your claim was true, this should be the case, and this should be the case, and this should be the case. But the opposite is the case. You people treat me worse than my friends who, you know, aren't Christians. You are judgmental. You're hypocritical. You're mean-spirited. You only care about being right. One of the folks who I interviewed in my dissertation, her name is Lori, and she's since become my friend, and she has a really wonderful story. But she came from an abusive home on the East Coast. In her early 20s, she moved to the Pacific Northwest. She was not a Christian. She was not a believer. She had no faith in anything at all. She got invited to go to a church, started attending the church, and committed her life to Christ. She got involved at the church and unfortunately made a really poor choice in the gentleman who she married. He physically abused her. He physically abused their daughter, put them both into the hospital. And when she got out, in her mind, she had no other options to feed her daughter and to care for her daughter than to go back to the lifestyle that she was living on the East Coast, which was being an exotic dancer. And then she reached out to the church that she went to and said, hey, I'm in deep trouble here. Can you help us? Well, what have you been doing to make money? I'm ashamed to tell you, this is what I've been doing. They said, what you're doing is sinful. You should be ashamed of yourself. We're ashamed of you. And we will not help you. And if you ever set foot on the church campus, we'll call the police because we think that you are a threat to the children here. And she said, if this is what Christianity produces, it cannot possibly be true. And I don't have anything to do with it. And she subsequently left the faith.
5: I mean, it's so contrary to Jesus' life. Look who he hung around. And I'm not condoning her lifestyle, but the church should be the place where we open those doors. But you're saying that's one of the reasons those emotional needs not being met is one of the reasons we can leave the church.
6: Yeah, and it shows the power of our lives compared to anything else. It's like what we do, what we say. And, you know, I'm thinking even as parents, if our kids walk away, our life still will speak, no matter what they're doing or what they're thinking. How we live is what's going to draw them back more than an argument, you know, or a piece of evidence.
5: And our judgmental attitudes as parents, we have to be super careful of what we're saying about the other students at our kids' schools.
3: Yeah.
5: I remember our son was, I think he's just a freshman in high school, and he was talking about this boy, and he had talked about him before. I said, oh, is that bad kid that smokes pot? Like, think about that comment. Like, and my son stopped for a minute. He said, is he bad because he smokes pot, Mom? Is that what he is? And right away, I mean, talk about conviction.
3: Yeah.
5: I just put his identity based on what he's acting out. And I thought, no, like, that is on. Like, what a terrible thing to say. But when our kids see how judgmental we can become, even of a lifestyle, we may not agree with it, but to label as what an idiot or what a bad kid or, you know, are you seeing that with college students and with your own kids?
3: Oh, yeah. One of the significant factors in why children and young people retain their faith is because of the credibility enhancing displays of behavior that they see in their parents. So a study came out from a gentleman who I'm acquainted with who's an atheist, and he is interested in why people become religious, why people stay religious. And his conclusion is that the reason why people who are raised in Christian homes, one of the big factors in them staying is because their parents engage in what he calls creds, C for credibility, E enhancing displays. And what he means by that is that when people live, it's very simple, right? When people live what they believe, and if you believe something that is beautiful, and if you believe something that is compassionate and merciful and stands for truth, like Jesus, you know, is full of grace and he's full of truth. And if you live that way, and you're willing to even sacrifice for what you believe, that really enhances the truthfulness in the eyes of kids. And one of the examples that he gives is, if dad loves football, but he chooses to go to church on Sunday instead of stay home and watch football, that speaks louder than words do to the kids, because they say, whoa, dad loves football, but he's going to go to church. He's choosing it over that. Wow, there must be something here. May not be consciously thought, but that's the message that gets sent.
5: I remember our kids for Dave's. I think it was
7: not going to go into football.
5: No,
7: are you?
5: We never talk about that on this program.
7: But
5: for Dave's 50th birthday, I had a surprise birthday party, and our sons were, I don't know if they're in college, but they couldn't come to this gathering I had, but they each wrote a letter. And I remember every one of them saying, they're sitting under his teaching. He's their pastor. But I remember each one of them in their own way wrote something like, Dad, I've heard you preach or whatever, but the thing that has marked my life is your life. Mm. Like, I'm watching you live out what you're preaching, and that's given you so much credibility, and that has helped my faith so much. So you're right. Our kids are watching us. Isn't that so scary?
3: Yeah. And a really significant other component, another relationship, is having kind of these secondary influential authority figures in their life that are outside of the immediate family, right?
5: Yeah. Mm.
3: One of the things I appreciate so much about the two youth leaders at our church, one's name is Kyle, the other Ryan, and my kids love them. They love them because Kyle and Ryan love my kids.
6: Yeah.
3: And all the kids in the youth group, right? They take them out for lunch. They spend quality time with them. They're fully invested in their lives. When you find someone in a worldview or a religion that you are really drawn to, that you think is really great, that really you recognize has a love for you, you are far more inclined to hear what they have to say and want it to be true because of your perception of who they are. And so having these other people in our lives and in our kids' lives can really go a long way to influencing people to hold on to their faith because they find it something that they actually want to be true.
7: Yeah, one of the things we did as young parents is we prayed for that person in our son's lives because we knew it wasn't just going to be us. It's actually going to be somebody that's not us that might have even more of a role in their faith journey. And God provided Frank and Ryan and Rob for all three sons at different stages. And when they walked in our house or our boys left with them, it was just an answer to prayer. Mm-hmm. It was like, thank God for them. 'Cause we knew, I think they had just as much of an impact as we did, don't you think?
5: Absolutely, especially in those teen years when they weren't necessarily spending as much time with us. They were with their friends more, but that was really a gift for us.
3: Yeah, and one really significant relationship, and this will be really encouraging for some folks and maybe not so encouraging for others because not all of us have grandparents that can be there for our kids, but Vern Bengston was a professor at USC. He did a 30-year study on 1,500 families and wanted to see which ones passed on faith and which ones did not pass on faith. And one of the key components of families that managed to pass on faith that endured throughout, you know, those 35 years to their children was the relationship that children had with grandparents.
5: Mm. That's encouraging.
3: Yeah.
7: Yeah. We're grandparents now. So
5: that's right.
7: In some ways as a grandparent, you think we're done. We don't really have the impact, but we've heard that we can have a greater impact than even our own kids.
3: Yeah.
7: And that's exciting.
3: Yeah.
7: You know, that's like a mission for us as grandparents.
5: Mm-hmm.
7: Let me ask you one last question. If you were looking across the table at a parent who's got a teenager that says, Dad or Mom, I don't think I can believe anymore. Most important thing they can do in that moment.
3: The most important thing I think they can do in that moment is to say, regardless of whether you believe or you don't believe, at the end of this journey, I will always love you. You will always be a part of our family. I will always accept you. I will always be proud of you. My love is not conditional upon you believing and affirming the same things that I believe and that I affirm. And that I hope that as you go through this journey, that you'll invite me to be part of it so that we can kind of go through it together.
5: Mm-hmm.
3: In doing that, you keep lines of communication open. You let them know that you're a safe person to talk to, that they have freedom to think, which they're going to do anyway, but that they can come to you on their terms and talk about these things. And so I think that that's the most important thing that we can do in that moment.
7: You know, I'm almost positive that our listeners have no idea how important they are to our program.
5: I think you're right.
7: Our prayer partners and especially our financial partners, people who donate financially to Family Life Today, make this program actually happen.
5: And your monthly gift really is changing the hearts and lives of families, not only here, but around the world.
4: 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You make this program happen. You are literally changing the world. 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

0: 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We are Chad and Tara.
1: And you're back.
0: No, I am.
1: I'm so excited.
0: Tired. Yay. Lots of coffee.
1: Yeah.
0: Yep.
1: I cannot wait to hear all of your stories because you were in New York.
0: Yes, I was. Spent a very long weekend in New York. And I say long and not in a bad way. Like, it wasn't like too much time, but it was a great time. I went there with my wife and our 13-year-old daughter to celebrate her birthday. And it was just a phenomenal time. I'm looking forward to share more, but just know fun was had by all.

0: 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We're Chad and Tara.
1: And this coming Tuesday, there is an event you need to know about. Megan Woods in concert in Fresno at the Wilson Theater. If you missed Matt Maher and Caleb and John last night at the big Fresno Fair, I'm so sorry. I heard really good things. I also missed it, but that's neither here nor there. You were there, Tara.
0: I was there. It was so much fun. And I got a corn dog because I have to get a corn dog when I go to the fair.
1: You have to.
0: It was a good night.
1: It feels like if you're going to get food at the fair, it has to be unhealthy and it shouldn't count towards anything.
0: Yeah, you do so much walking at the fair. I feel like it totally cancels itself out. Fair food does not have calories, not real calories.
1: 100%. So if you missed it last night, know this again. Megan Woods in concert this coming Tuesday in Fresno at the Wilson Theater. I don't know if they're going to have corn dogs, but I know she's going to be there. And that's better, right? I think. Anyway, tickets on sale right now at spirit889.com.
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4: Since 1946, Heartland Christian Camp has been sharing the gospel of Jesus Christ with the youth of the Central Valley here at camp. 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

0: this I know. This is Spirit Radio. He's Chad and I'm Tara. All right. Tell us about New York. I want to hear it.
1: Okay. So over the very long weekend, my wife and I took our 13-year-old daughter for her birthday to New York City for a Broadway show. And we've been planning it for a while and saving for it for a while. And when you get there, you have to go dress shopping for Broadway. That's what we told my daughter.
0: Dress shopping in New York. And that is so exciting.
1: And we went to the Macy's in New York, like the people that put on the parade. We went there. And while we were there, my wife was like, well, let's start in the clearance rack because that's the spot. Because
0: she's smart.
1: Yes, smart, but also most of the dresses there were like $200 plus. That was kind of like a sticker price shock to me. But we, 13th birthday, Broadway, the whole thing, we're going to live it up. So we're walking over towards the rack and I keep pointing out, this goofy, big, fuzzy dress or this. And finally, my 13-year-old says, Dad. Yeah, 100%. She finally is like, hey, Dad, there's probably like another place in the store that you could hang out. And I was like, well, tell you what, I'll just hold things. And so I held purses and I held dresses they were going to try on. And they finally found one that was on sale. The sticker price said $40.
0: Wow.
1: So they went in, tried it on, and they were like, we think this is the one. They went over to this little thing on the wall to scan it, to double check and guess what?
0: It wasn't $40.
1: No. It was $16.
0: What? So, that is the fight.
1: So she got that dress and a cute little like shawl throw thing because the Broadway is going to be cool. Still spent and less than dress, $50.
0: That is beautiful. My girls would be so proud. They are real big into like thrifting and clearance. And that's impressive. You went to New York and you found a dress that was perfect for $16. I feel like you won New York. Like you won. If I

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1: 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It's a church. 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I want to see you in church this Sunday.
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1: All right, Chad. So you took your wife and your 13-year-old daughter to New York this past weekend, and you guys scored big on dresses. Your daughter got a dress for $16, which is insane at Macy's, like find of the year. But what else? What else do you have to tell us about New York?
0: Well, so much. I've got a giant list. Can't get to all of it this morning, but I'm going to do my best because it was really a cool trip. We do these things. We take these like milestone birthday trips. New York City was just the one for her this time. And sometimes they're beach trips, sometimes they're not, whatever. So this one was kind of a realization that maybe we need to do a little bit better planning for next time, because this, like, New York City is expensive. Like, incredibly expensive.
1: Like California expensive?
0: Like, I feel like if you went to New York City from California, you would go, wow, this place is expensive.
1: Really?
0: Yeah, everything was $100. You want a coffee? $100. Do you want to ask questions? That's $100. Like literally everything was $100. There was no like,
1: they got you.
0: We went to McDonald's, $100. It was like everything was so much money for three of us.
1: Wow.
0: Which again, we planned for on some level, but I also think that we were very surprised every time we saw those prices. I think if people from New York were to move to California, they would go, wow, it's like Temu out here. It's affordable.
1: Really? That is saying something, because I feel like we have the reputation of being the most expensive state.
0: You spend a few minutes in New York City, I tell you what, I am grateful to be here. Should've

0: sharing hope for the valley. It's Spirit Radio. We are Chad and Tara.
1: One of the things I've always tried to impress upon my girls is that my testimony in coming to Christ isn't that I've never messed up again, isn't that I've never fallen again or sinned again. It's that what I learned was where to run when those things happened. Mm. And my Bible study this morning really got me with basically that same thing. It talked about how spiritual growth isn't a life without failure, that we're going to keep failing. We're going to keep falling down, but it's a life that keeps returning to Jesus. It's where do you get up and go to when you make those mistakes instead of hiding in shame? As a Christian, we learn to confess, receive God's mercy, get back up and keep following him. The enemy wants our failure to send us running from God, but grace teaches us to run straight towards him.
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0: 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We are Chad and Tara.
1: And Chad is back from New York City.
0: The big city.
1: Ah, dear. You went just some little podunk town people going to the big city. All right. Give me more because I'm very excited and I'm living vicariously through you. How did it go?
0: Yeah. So it was a great trip. Perfect weather, upper 60s, lower 70s most of the time. Nights were like 50s. It was glorious.
1: Beautiful.
0: Great weather to walk around and be around in the city with. Now, just again, for the record, my wife and I took our 13-year-old daughter for her birthday, and it was just like a beautiful thing. We've been planning it for a long time. Great, great time. The last day we were there, though, we experienced a little bit of hurricane weather, not so much the winds, but it was like rains from the storm that's happening out that way. And I will tell you something about New York City is it's not the cleanest place, but this is really highlighted when the ground is wet and the smells start smelling and amplifying. It's already got a very unique odor. It's very like very city. It's very New York. Anybody who's been there knows. But when the rain happens, it's kind of like a smell soup. It just kind of like stirs all of it around, and you get it on your shoes everywhere you go. It's on your feet. And so that's what we experienced on the very last day. We were trying to make it to Central Park. We made it to the Empire State Building, and my wife and daughter, we got tickets for them to go to the top to look out of the Empire State and see clouds. Like, that's all they saw because of visibility. So it was cool.
1: Because of the weather. Yeah.
0: Check the box on that. Worth the money because, cool, they could see the ground, but that was about it. They could see down. They could not see far. And
1: but it was an experience.
0: Yes. And now I have to buy new shoes. So there's that.

0: Cece Winans, Worthy of It All on Spirit Radio. We are Chad and Tara.
1: All right. So Chad won, Chad of the Year award by taking his wife and his 13-year-old daughter on a weekend trip to New York to celebrate the milestone of turning 13. So Chad, outside of the rain and the smells and the really expensive everything, did anything else exciting happen?
0: Well, yes, we came home.
1: That's exciting.
0: It was very exciting. So the way it worked out was I was not originally planning on going on the trip. That was not a part of the plan. But my wife was a little unsure about traveling and navigating through New York on her own for the first time. We've since learned that it's not going to be a problem should she go back. She's got the place unlocked. So I offered as an anniversary gift to go with them. And so it was kind of, I was like, for you or for me, it's fine. We'll sell. And she was like, cool, let's do it. So we booked flights separately. They had their flights together and I had mine kind of one off. So the way it was going to work was our day of travel home, I was going to get home much later and they were going to get home much earlier to relieve the grandparents so they could go home. They were watching our other two. And because of all of the weather and all of the rain, it basically threw everything off. All of the flights got delayed and pushed back. And finally, we land a little after like 12:30, all of us together. We actually landed around the same time, which is kind of a big surprise. But we still have to drive home. We still have to get our bags. We're waiting on their bags from their airline, and they never show up. And so we go to the window and we're like, hey, where are our bags? And they're like, oh, they're still in Chicago.
1: Of course.
0: And they're like, well, we can do a couple things. We can let you know when we find

0: And we'll definitely do that. But when we get them back, you can either come back here and pick them up, or we can send them to your house. But if you come pick them up, we'll give you a $200 flight credit.
1: Oh, nice.
0: And so you bet we went and picked it up. So long story short, it turned out to be a silver lining to the chaos.
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0: That was Forrest Frank here on Spirit Radio. We're Chad and Tara.
1: So we've been talking so much about me and traveling to New York with my daughter and wife. So enough about that. Enough about me, Tara. What about you? Let's talk about you. What did you do while I was gone? What did you do this last weekend, for example?
0: Okay, so the most exciting thing we did this weekend, which is nothing like a trip to New York, was we went yard sailing.
1: It's not a competition. I mean, they're not the same, but it was not a competition.
0: It's not the same. We got up really early, and we went and got McDonald's breakfast, which is a tradition from when the girls were little when we go do this. And we had pockets full of ones, and we went to yard sales, and we found so many this weekend. I think because the weather is finally cooling off, you know.
1: That is the perk of the weather calming down. It's like, you can be outside for an extended period of time.
0: Yeah. Every time we go, it makes us want to have our own yard sale. And then we remember the prep and the just the hassle of
1: it's
0: doing
1: so
0: a yard
1: much
0: sale.
1: Work.
0: It really is. So I was like, you know what? This is where and what we do is we go and we spend a little bit. We find a couple of little treasures that eventually get donated by us.
1: Right.
0: We don't need any of the things that we buy. But it's something we've been doing with our girls since they were little. And they just really wanted to go this weekend. So it was just a nice, sweet time of doing something that we know we won't be able to do for much longer.
1: I like yard sales. I love that you guys do that as a tradition. But what I find is when I go to someone else's house, I feel guilty picking up their stuff that they put on the table and they have all these memories. And then they're like, do you want to pay $1.50 for that? And I'm like,
0: I don't blame you. I'm not a haggler. Like if I want it and you tell me a price, I'm going to pay it. Maybe I shouldn't say that out loud, but I'm not going to work somebody down. And even yesterday or Saturday, when we went, I found this springform pan that was in perfect condition. And the lady was like, yeah, I thought I was going to get into making cheesecakes, but I just can't do it. And she was only charging 50 cents for it. And I was like, I can't. This is brand new and it's nice. So I ended up giving her $2.
1: Oh, look at you. So they saw you
0: coming,
1: man.
0: I'll pay people more. I still got it for $2. It was a steal. But I'm like, I am not going to pay you less than what I would have thought that it was worth, but
1: That being said, Tara, I'm going to have a yard sale this coming weekend. Do you want to come over, bring your kids?
0: I will definitely be there.

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1: I've heard people say that we pray to connect with God. Well, let me give you another way of thinking about it. Maybe we should pray from our connection with God. This is Jim Franklin, the senior pastor at Cornerstone Church in Fresno. When I'm not with my wife and I want to talk to her, I've got to connect with her through the phone. But when I'm with her, all I have to do is talk to her. I think we forget that God is always with us. He'll never leave us. He'll never forsake us. Instead of praying to connect with Him, maybe we should just pray from our connection with Him. It's out of the spirit of adoption that we cry, Abba, Father. Just like that old song says, He's as close as the mention of His name. I'd love for you to connect with us at Cornerstone Church in downtown Fresno. 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I'd like to see you in church this Sunday.
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0: 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We are Chad and Tara.
1: We've been talking a lot about what we did over the weekend. Chad went to New York. I went to yard sales because one man's trash is another man's treasure.
0: That's 100% fact. Yeah.
1: And so, I mean, really, like, would you rather go on a big New York trip or go to yard sales in your own neighborhood and buy people's old things?
0: One is wildly more affordable, so pick yours carefully.
1: It is true, but you don't have to choose between yard sailing in New York, because coming up in 6 minutes, it's time for Would You Rather Wednesday, and Chad's going to pick out a question that's way more fun. Stay tuned. I'll find

0: It's Spirit Radio and time to stop down and let the next generation know Spirit Radio is for them too. It's time for...
1: You know what time it is?
2: For the kids.
3: For the kids.
4: For the kids.
5: Correct.
6: It's Wednesday, and that means it's Would You Rather Wednesday, where Chad picks a Would You Rather question, and you have to make the impossible choice. All right, Chad, what's the question for today?
0: Okay, this week's Would You Rather is, would you rather have a monkey as a pet or a pet chameleon? One,
6: that's hard.
0: You know, is always there. And the other one, you're not sure where you left it because it blends in.
6: Chameleons, yes, because they camouflage. I love their eyes because they can turn their eyes like completely all the way around and like look back behind them.
0: Maybe that's the better would you rather question is, would you rather be able to look behind you at all times standing still? I don't know.
6: But a monkey can be trained and like do things for you. Mm-hmm. Hey, monkey, can you grab the remote? I left it over there.
0: some people are like, that's why we had kids.
6: All right, kids, let us know. Would you rather have a monkey as a pet or a chameleon as a pet? 877-530-5388. Text us with your parents' permission which you would rather have.
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0: 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We are Chad and Tara.
1: There are so many things that we were taught as just fact and truth when we were younger that we find as we get older and science advances wasn't true. And one of those is if you crack your knuckles, it will give you arthritis.
0: Yes, let's go. I've been terrified of this. I was told that your knuckles will get bigger and that you'll have arthritis from cracking your knuckles.
1: Yes, me too. The sound of it really drives me insane. Like,
0: sure.
1: Like gives me the chills when people do it around me. But that was something I was always really afraid of because they always said, nope, there's evidence that supports that it will form fluid between your joints and all this stuff, right? So it turns out that they've done multiple studies about this over the years, and they've found that there's no connection between cracking your knuckles and developing arthritis, even among people who've been doing it for decades.
0: Interesting. Like,
1: tens of years. Yeah, the popping sound is from gas pockets that form in the fluid. And it's not your bones grinding together. And there was an older study, but it was one older study that suggested that knuckle cracking might cause swollen hands.
0: Mm-hmm.
1: But later research has found that that is just not true. So if cracking your knuckles doesn't hurt, there's no reason to worry. I don't know how this makes you feel, depending on if you had parents that were like, really against it, but
0: I think I was always told not to crack my knuckles because it bothered people around me, not so much because it was going to like ruin my hands or something like that. I have been told by other people at different times, hey, don't do that because, but I for one, I'm glad that we can just crack our knuckles freely now. Now obviously don't do it while you're driving and don't do it around people that is bothersome, but hey, you know.
1: Feel free to crack your knuckles. It hurts when I crack my knuckles.
0: Really?
1: I don't like to do it.
0: Yeah, it's practice.
1: Yeah, when like if it happens by accident, you know? Yeah. Did you say I need practice?

0: That was Megan Woods with The Truth here on Spirit Radio. We're Chad and Tara.
1: And you're able to hear that song and even go see her in concert this weekend, or this Tuesday rather, because of people like Melissa in Visalia who support Spirit Radio. Thank you for sharing hope with the Central Valley every single month.
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0: God's gift to you. It is his present. It's his mercy. It's his restoration time for you. So that you don't get caught up in the distraction, in the rat race of life, and you're just going and going and going and going, and then all of a sudden you burn out and you don't know what happened. It is his restoration, his refreshing time when you set it apart to him. It is a blessing to you.
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0: 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We are Chad and Tara.
1: 4 years, they've been telling us that we are to have 5 servings of fruits and vegetables a day to get the needed nutrients that we need from them. But potassium, magnesium, copper, zinc, all the vitamins and minerals that our body needs, right?
0: Are you about to tell me that that is no longer accurate?
1: Yeah, I'm so sorry to be the bearer of bad news, but they said that the nutritional value of our fruits and vegetables has fallen by up to 50% since the 60s.
0: It's getting worse, meaning that we have to have more?
1: You have to consume twice as many fruits and vegetables to get the same benefits that you would have 60 years ago. So, yeah, you have to have 10 servings of fruits and vegetables.
0: From a guy that has to have all of his fruits and vegetables either on pizza and or ice cream, this is going to make a lot of extra food that I'm consuming. My pizza is going to be so full of toppings.
1: Load up your pizza with all the fruits and vegetables. No, make it. I'm sorry. All the vegetables. Mm-hmm. And take a vitamin. Take a supplement. Take a daily vitamin.
0: Are you telling me to take a chill pill?
1: Yes, I am. Yeah, it's okay. We can all take a deep breath. Ooh, fruits and vegetables are good.

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0: Hillsong United here at Spirit Radio. He's Chad and I'm Tara.
1: Not every burglary goes to plan. And some of my favorite ones that don't go to plans are the ones that we know about, because usually it means that something went way off plan. And this happened recently at a tech company where somebody decided they were on the outside of this building and they saw all of these Mac minis, like all of these Apple products just sitting there.
0: Yeah.
1: And so they smash through the window and they just start loading up these boxes of Mac minis. Just tons of them. There's probably, 60 boxes. This guy's just like shoveling into a bag. There's someone behind him taking them, throwing them into the truck. And the problem for the burglar was that they were just the boxes.
0: You know, that is, that sounds about right.
1: Which, to be honest, there's still good money in boxes, especially for guys like me, where I'm like, ooh, I need a box for this. It's a good sturdy box, after all. And I might need it at some point.
0: Why are you like that? My husband keeps all of his phone boxes, like electronics boxes. We have boxes in our closet for things that we don't even own anymore.
1: Well, how sturdy is the boxes? Ask him to send me pictures. Maybe I'll take them off your hands.

0: Hope for the Valley is made possible by listeners.
1: Yeah, which ones?
0: Like you.
2: How do we get started?
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0: is Cochran & Company. 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
1: After 321 days from home, the USS Abraham Lincoln finally has returned to San Diego. There were 64 sailors on this vessel, and they've been waiting for months. So there were quite a few. 64, actually, because there were more than 64. I'm sorry. Let me start over. There were lots of sailors, hundreds of them, but 64 of them were meeting their babies for the very first time.
0: Wow.
1: Yes. Their wives were pregnant when they left, and they were gone for almost an entire year.
0: That is wild to me. Like Zoom and like FaceTime and all that stuff, that helps close the distance. But there's something about holding your child for the first time, and you definitely want that to be as soon as possible. Man, it just kind of highlights how much our military servicemen and women sacrifice. They really give up so much personal time for our benefit. And it's just, wow.
1: Watching the video of the homecoming, Chad, it reminded me, I felt like it was a little glimpse of heaven. Like, I can imagine that that's how we're going to feel someday when we get to reunite with loved ones in heaven.
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0: Good morning, and thanks so much for listening to Spirit Radio. We are Chad and Tara.
1: And you're back.
0: No, I am.
1: I'm so excited.
0: Tired. Yay. Lots of coffee.
1: Yeah.
0: Yep.
1: I cannot wait to hear all of your stories because you were in New York.
0: Yes, I was. Spent a very long weekend in New York. And I say long and not in a bad way. Like, it wasn't like too much time, but it was great time. I went there with my wife and our 13-year-old daughter to celebrate her birthday. And it was just a phenomenal time. I'm looking forward to share more, but just know fun was had by all.

0: corn dog because I have to get a corn dog when I go to the fair.
1: You have to.
0: It was a good night.
1: It feels like if you're going to get food at the fair, it has to be unhealthy and it shouldn't count towards anything.
0: Yeah, you do so much walking at the fair. I feel like it totally cancels itself out. Fair food does not have calories, not real calories.
1: 100%. So if you missed it last night, know this again. Megan Woods in concert this coming Tuesday in Fresno at the Wilson Theater. I don't know if they're going to have corn dogs, but I know she's going to be there. And that's better, right? I think. Anyway, tickets on sale right now at spirit889.com.
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0: This is Spirit Radio. He's Chad and I'm Tara. All right. Tell us about New York. I want to hear it.
1: Okay. So over the very long weekend, my wife and I took our 13-year-old daughter for her birthday to New York City for a Broadway show. And we've been planning it for a while and saving for it for a while. And when you get there, you have to go dress shopping for Broadway. That's what we told my daughter.
0: Dress shopping in New York. And that is so exciting.
1: And we went to the Macy's in New York, like the ones, the people that put on the parade. We went there. And while we were there, my wife was like, well, let's start in the, you know, in the clearance rack, because that's the spot. Because
0: she's smart.
1: Yes, smart. But also, most of the dresses there were like $200 plus. That was kind of like a sticker price shock to me. But we, you know, 13th birthday, Broadway, the whole thing, we're going to live it up. So we're walking over towards the rack and I keep pointing out, you know, this goofy, big, fuzzy dress or this. And finally, my 13-year-old says, Dad. Yeah, 100%. She finally is like, hey, Dad, there's probably like another place in the store that you could hang out. And I was like, well, I'll tell you what, I'll just hold things. And so I held purses and I held dresses they were going to try on. And they finally found one that was on sale. The sticker price said $40.
0: Wow.
1: So they went in, tried it on, and they were like, we think this is the one. They went over to this little thing on the wall to scan it, to double check, and guess what?
0: It wasn't $40?
1: No. It was $16.
0: What? That is the fight.
1: So she got that dress and a cute little like shawl throw thing because the Broadway is going to be cool. Still spent and less than $50.
0: That is beautiful. My girls would be so proud. They are real big into like thrifting and clearance. And that's impressive. You went to New York and you found a dress that was perfect for $16. I feel like you won New York. Like you won. There's nothing.

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1: All right, Chad. So you took your wife and your 13-year-old daughter to New York this past weekend, and you guys scored big on dresses. Your daughter got a dress for $16, which is insane at Macy's, like find of the year. But what else? What else do you have to tell us about New York?
0: Well, so much. I've got a giant list. Can't get to all of it this morning, but I'm going to do my best because it was really a cool trip. We do these things. We take these like milestone birthday trips. New York City was just the one for her this time. And sometimes they're beach trips, sometimes they're not, whatever. So this one was kind of a realization that maybe we need to do a little bit better planning for next time, because this, like, New York City is expensive. Like, incredibly expensive.
1: Like California expensive?
0: Like, I feel like if you went to New York City from California, you would go, wow, this place is expensive.
1: Really?
0: Yeah, everything was $100. You want a coffee? $100. Do you want to ask questions? That's $100. Like, literally everything was $100. There was no, like,
1: they got you.
0: We went to McDonald's, $100. It was like everything was so much money for three of us.
1: Wow.
0: Which, again, we planned for on some level, but I also think that we were very surprised every time we saw those prices. I think if people from New York were to move to California, they would go, wow, it's like Temu out here. It's affordable.
1: Really? That is saying something, because I feel like we have the reputation of being the most expensive state.
0: You spend a few minutes in New York City, I tell you what, I am grateful to be here.

0: 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It's Spirit Radio. 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
1: One of the things I've always tried to impress upon my girls is that my testimony in coming to Christ isn't that I've never messed up again, isn't that I've never fallen again or sinned again. It's that what I learned was where to run when those things happened. Mm. And my Bible study this morning really got me with basically that same thing. It talked about how spiritual growth isn't a life without failure, that we're going to keep failing. We're going to keep falling down, but it's a life that keeps returning to Jesus. It's where do you get up and go to when you make those mistakes? Instead of hiding in shame, as a Christian, we learn to confess, receive God's mercy, get back up and keep following him. The enemy wants our failure to send us running from God, but grace teaches us to run straight towards him.
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0: John Reddick with Holding on Spirit Radio. I'm Marina. Last night was the Matt Maher and Caleb and John concert at the Big Fresno Fair. 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

Tate Butts with When I Pray on Spirit Radio. I'm Marina. Lauren Daigle made an appearance at the Dove Awards this last weekend, and everybody was wondering if she was going to drop any official announcements about her upcoming album, and surprise, she did not. So we are still waiting for the full album to come out, but until then, we have this song. It's Let It Be a Hallelujah on Spirit Radio. Take

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Big in Woods with Heaven Down Here on Spirit Radio. I'm Marina. You can hear that song next week in person at Cornerstone Church. Megan is making her Central Valley debut on Tuesday, October 20th. 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

0: We all have one, whether we want to admit it or not. 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I'm Marina, and that is a favorite sad song. I was talking with one of my friends this weekend when we were on a road trip, and we were talking about songs that make us sad, but we like that they make us sad. It's kind of weird, but in all reality, as I've talked to my friends throughout the years, we all have a favorite sad song, and I want to know which is your favorite sad song. 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While you're telling me your sad song, mine is, I don't know if it's so much sad as it is probably more melancholy, but I really love Let That Be Enough by Switchfoot. And it's just very moody and melancholy. And I listen to that song all the time. And even when I'm, but it's funny because I don't listen to it when I'm actually sad. So it's an interesting little place in my brain. But let me know what favorite sad song is yours. 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

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I'm Marina. 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
1: Micah Tyler with Perfectly on Spirit Radio. I'm Marina. A recent study found that teens who walk more have fewer mental health problems. I love this because it's a good excuse to make your kids walk. 12-year-olds who took more steps per day had fewer mental health problems a year later, so it took them 1 year to do this study. They found that teens with higher step counts showed thicker tissue in two brain regions, one tied to movement and one tied to managing conflicting information. That makes so much sense to me because even as an adult, I have found when I have gone on consistent walks, I feel like I think clearer, I can focus more. It just kind of helps, you know, keep my mind on track. So this all makes sense to me. I think this is an absolutely brilliant idea and a great excuse to get the family outside and moving.
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I'm Marina. 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
1: Bea Turner with Somebody's Praying on Spirit Radio. I'm Marina. 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You can get more details at Bodhi, B-O-D-I-E, .live.

0: If you love audiobooks and walking, I have an idea for you. 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I'm Marina. Audiobook walking clubs. It took me a second to say, those are starting to become more popular. People come, chit-chat a little bit, and then put on their earbuds or their headphones and listen to audiobooks as they all go for a group walk. This is genius because it's an easy way to socialize, but also still hold on to that introvert side of yourself, and you could just zone out, listen to an audiobook while you walk with other people. I think this is such a great idea. We need to start one of these in the area. 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

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I'm Marina. Whenever I hear I Know a Name by Elevation Worship, it is just one of those worship songs I feel like I can instantly lock into. It is just such a beautiful song and a reminder of how powerful and amazing God's love is. Here it is now on Spirit Radio.

going to be all right on Spirit Radio. I'm Marina, and it is time for another Hot Lunch Hot Take. I'm going to share my opinion about something. Might be polarizing, but it is always in good fun. As I navigate the single life and I meet people, I meet guys, and a lot of guys around the Central Valley are obsessed with going to the mountains, and I am not one of those people. Okay, I don't like going to the mountains. I don't like the windy roads. I don't like the heights. I don't like the animals that could potentially eat me. I just don't want to be a part of it. I love nature. I'm so grateful for God's creation, but I don't need to be there. Okay, I need to be at the beach. I think the beach is far superior than the mountains. And I just have been finding that that has been a deal breaker. And you know what? I refuse to change. Okay. My future husband is going to also love the beach. And if he doesn't, he eventually will. Okay. I refuse to compromise in this area. I am stubborn in this. I understand how it sounds. But you know what? I would rather be single the rest of my life than have to be dragged into the mountains whenever my husband feels like it. Okay. I'm just saying. Let me know what you think. Are you team mountains or team beach? Let me know. Text me at 877-530-5388. Single mom.

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0: Cochran and Co. with What Grace Can Do on Spirit Radio. I'm Marina. Netflix dropped a trailer for the new Narnia film. It is Narnia, the Magician's Nephew. I have been waiting for this movie to come out, and the trailer did not disappoint. Daniel Craig is playing the magician. We have two children actors who look like they're going to knock it out of the park, and it gave me absolute chills towards the end of the trailer. I don't want to spoil it if you haven't seen it yet, but oh my goodness. I remember reading this book in grade school, and I'm a visual learner, so whenever I read, I am instantly visualizing the book and how it would look in real life. And I really feel like they did such a good job with the visuals so far, just based off of the trailer alone. I am looking forward to seeing this movie. Are you looking forward to seeing it? That is what I want to know. Text me at 877-530-5388.
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1: Chandler Moore with God, I'm Just Grateful on Spirit Radio. I'm Marina. One of the things I'm grateful for as I look back on this year is an opportunity I got a couple months ago. I was invited by the Central Valley Honor Flight to go on the 35th flight to Washington, D.C.

0: PM, and there is a huge welcome home event that takes place, and you are more than welcome to join them. You don't have to have a ticket or anything. It's totally free. Just come and cheer on the veterans as they get off the airplane. It is such a beautiful moment, and especially for the Vietnam veterans, they didn't get that when they were going through their time of service. It was the exact opposite, actually. So to see all of them, but especially the Vietnam veterans, get to experience a warm welcome home, it is stirring to the soul in so many ways. So if you're able to go there tonight, you can. 6 p.m. is when you need to arrive. Bring the family, the more the merrier. It is an excellent experience for all.
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I'm Marina. When you are going through the thick of it, it can really feel like there's absolutely no light. But we serve a God of light. He pierces through the darkness and shows us the way to true hope and happiness. 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

0: 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I'm Marina. This song by Patrick Mayberry just gets me so amped up to take on the day, and I hope it does the same for you as we go into the second half of this Wednesday. It's Lead on, Good Shepherd on Spirit Radio.
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0: Williams with Ben Fuller on Spirit Radio. I'm Marina, and it is time to go over the verse of the week. It is James chapter 3, verse 13. It says, "Who among you is wise and understanding? Let him show by his good behavior his deeds in the gentleness of wisdom."
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Another beautiful day in the Central Valley. Today touching 80, and then low 90s as we go into the weekend. And if you are missing the 70s, we'll be back there next week. Freddie Cash on Spirit. Life.

Holding on, John Reddick, Spirit Radio. My name is Tim. And while it would be nice, you've probably noticed not every season in your life brings a big breakthrough. Sometimes the victory is just getting out of bed, saying another prayer, and choosing to trust God one more day. Even when you feel stuck and you're not seeing any progress, remind your heart that God hasn't left. And the truth is, you don't have to feel strong to keep going. You just have to remember that God is strong and he's right there with you. It just reminds me of one of those long distance races, you know, and hit the flat spot, one foot in front of the other, and then you get going again. And that's kind of life from time to time.

0: God's gift to you. It is his present. It's his mercy. It's his restoration time for you. So that you don't get caught up in the distraction, in the rat race of life, and you're just going and going and going and going, and then all of a sudden you burn out and you don't know what happened. It is his restoration, his refreshing time when you set it apart to him. It is a blessing to you.
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Hold me up. It's Andrew Rip and Jervis Campbell, Spirit Radio. My name's Tim. There are no bad ideas when it comes to becoming a day sponsor and helping out listener-supported Spirit Radio. It could be a birthday, an anniversary. I actually talked to some friends that were celebrating 5 years of being cancer-free. Whatever that looks like for you, we'd love for you to consider being a day sponsor. If you'd like more information, text us, 877-530-5388. It's like

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1: I've heard people say that we pray to connect with God. Well, let me give you another way of thinking about it. Maybe we should pray from our connection with God. This is Jim Franklin, the senior pastor at Cornerstone Church in Fresno. When I'm not with my wife and I want to talk to her, I've got to connect with her through the phone. But when I'm with her, all I have to do is talk to her. I think we forget that God is always with us. He'll never leave us. He'll never forsake us. Instead of praying to connect with Him, maybe we should just pray from our connection with Him. It's out of the spirit of adoption that we cry, Abba, Father. Just like that old song says, He's as close as the mention of His name. 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

Breathe on it, Torm Wells on Spirit Radio. Never forget, God made a way last time, and he's going to do it again, even when you can't see it. Forrest Frank.

0: You think you got it bad right now? You just wait. I'm Tim on Spirit. It feels like every stage of life has those moments. But if I've learned anything, I don't want to be Debbie Downer. I don't want to be that person. But I was thinking it yesterday. My granddaughter Hannah came home from K4. And I'm just saying, man, it was such a day that, like, she was talked out. Her two-year-old cousin wanted to FaceTime and talk, and she couldn't. She just needed to lay in Bampi's lap because it had been such a tough day. I was just sitting there thinking, man, when K4, you've had enough. Girlfriend, I can't imagine what's coming. I didn't say it, though. I did think it many times.
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Most of us have a button that can be pushed that accelerates the process of having success. 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Jeremy Camp on Spirit.

0: Micah Tyler, perfectly on the Central Valley Spirit Radio. My name is Tim. Think back to school for you, for your kids. What was something that motivated you? I mean, it could be negative. You could have got grounded. My parents were creative. It dealt with money. And I had to pay them if I got bad grades. And they paid me if I got good ones. And suddenly I figured it out and reached my potential. I'd rather see what happens in New York at a deli. This guy wanted to just encourage kids in school. And what I love is it wasn't necessarily getting straight A's. It was just doing better. If you flunked, get a D. If you had a C, get a B. You get the general idea. And it was anything. He kicked back money, give him food. And I guess it worked incredibly well. And so the community is now supporting this guy, making donations to him so that he doesn't have to pay out of his own pocket. How successful has it been? So far, they have donated $618,000. Wow.
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1: The liar's whispering again. And lately it's been sounding like the truth. Sowing seeds of doubt up in my head.

Who I Am to You and Wilson on Spirit Radio. My name is Tim. As you know, it's not usually a big move. It's little things done consistently. It makes a big difference. So, what's one thing you can cross off the list today?

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Evan down here, Megan Woods on Spirit Radio, welcoming Megan to the historic Wilson Theater in Fresno, coming up on the 20th. Don't miss out on what's going to be a great show. 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

0: This is Amazing Grace. Phil Wickham on the Central Valley Spirit Radio. I'm Tim. I know it's just a Wednesday, but it's already the best day ever. National Dessert Day. I don't know what has changed with my palate, but as a kid, I did not like chocolate. Like vanilla, strawberry, coffee, not chocolate. And the older I get, man, I love me some chocolate. So whatever it is that is your favorite, today is your day. I just struggle most on dessert day, not with choosing what to eat, but spelling it. Like, which is desert and which is dessert? I know there's a trick. Whatever that trick is, it never works for me.
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0: Such a great show last night at the Paul Paul Theater. Matt Maher, Gonna Be All Right, Spirit Radio. My name is Tim, and it is funny how life changes. Feels like just yesterday, I was a freshman in college. I was a string bean, played college baseball, and I needed to put on muscle. And so I would go to the cafeteria, like eat as a sport. I put on 35 pounds in a couple of months. Good muscle. And now I've reached the age that I was not prepared for, right? I'm trying to, quote, build muscle while at the same time losing fat, making sure I don't damage my knees. Feels like my hormones are all over the place. And now all of a sudden I'm supposed to eat protein. 150 grams of protein. By the way, in case you didn't know, those little Reese's peanut butter cup, like jack-o'-lanterns, 2 grams of protein, which means I got to eat 75 of those tonight, which is perfect because, as I mentioned before, National Dessert Day.
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0: When I pray, Tate Butts on Spirit Radio. My name's Tim. So many things going on in the Central Valley, and you don't want to miss out. Again, we had Matt Maher at the Big Fresno Fair, Megan Woods at Wilson Theater, and there's bound to be more shows as the season goes on. Make sure you're following My Spirit Radio on TikTok, Instagram, and Facebook so you don't miss out.
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2: 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Owner Mike Rodriguez leaves you with the verse from Colossians 3:23, which says, "Whatever you do, work heartily as for the Lord and not for men."
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You don't have to spend much time in the book of Psalms to realize that regardless of who the psalmist was, he definitely shot straight, very honest. And that's a great policy with God. Leanna Crawford on Spirit. I try to pray.

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0: What Grace Can Do. It's Cochran and Company on the Central Valley Spirit Radio. I'm Tim. When you're going through a difficult season, how do you approach it? Our pastor was talking about this recently, to not just focus on surviving, but to look for the beauty God is showing you along the way. Man, that's difficult. But the reality is, even when you feel weak, God is strong. And sometimes it's a simple prayer. Thank you, God. Help me. Show me. Whatever it is that you're trying to teach me. I don't know about you, but sometimes it feels like a lesson is to be learned. Yeah, teach me the lesson this time so we don't have to do it again.
1: I don't know about you, but I love going to the fair. 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